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2: Hello to people who listen to today's radio podcast. I'm very happy for this opportunity to speak with the world. I'm Mahjanat, an Afghan woman. I live in Kabul, Afghanistan. I'm very happy today that I'm in here.
3: Thank you for your time. I mean, we have this interview today because on 15th August 2021, the Taliban regained power in Afghanistan, and this will be tomorrow. And now, 5 years later, women and girls continue to face severe restrictions on their rights, education, employment, and participation in public life. We would like to discuss with you, a woman in Afghanistan, the current situation, role of the international community, and the prospects for change. So thank you. 5 years after the Taliban returned to power, how would you describe the current reality for girls and women in Afghanistan? How have their rights and freedoms changed over these 5 years?
2: These 5 years have not been easy or simple. Afghan girls and women have lost their education, jobs, opportunities, freedom, and many of their dreams. We cannot even move freely or choose our own future, or we cannot go outside without a man. Many restrictions have been imposed on women in the name of religions or security. But despite all of these challenges and difficulties, we are still here, we're still fighting, speak and learn and fight for our future.
3: Afghanistan is now the only country in the world where girls are systematically barred from secondary education and women from attending university. From your perspective, what are the long-term consequences of these policies for Afghan society as a whole?
2: Unfortunately, Afghanistan is the only country in the world where girls are denied secondary education. The consequences are very serious, I think. When half of a society denied education, how can we expect the next generation to build a better future? Afghanistan is losing talented women, teachers, doctors, engineers, and future leaders. And the country will pay the price in the future. Education is not only about getting a job. It helps people understand, respect, and support each other. I strongly believe education is the foundation of a better society and country. If mothers are denied education and also affect the next generation, when a mother is an educated person, how these women can raise a child with more education or knowledge or with strong motivated to contribute to society to develop it? I believe education should be accessible for everyone. And until that day, we will not give up. We will not accept becoming the last education generation in Afghanistan. We will continue to learn and speak about this reality to the world.
3: You know that Germany has resumed direct talks with the Taliban representatives on certain issues, including migration. What message would you like to send to the German government as it shapes its policy towards Afghanistan?
2: My message is simple. Please don't forget Afghan girls and women. And please also remember the people who have made it in Germany. Many of them went through very difficult and dangerous journeys to find safety and a better future. Or they leave their home, their family, to earn more money that make a better life for their families. If Afghanistan had security, freedom, and opportunities, I don't believe many people would be forced to leave their homes or take such a risky journeys. People don't leave their country without a reason. So I hope the German government will not put migration policy above human rights. Please remember the people who are still in danger.
3: You know that the United Nations and many human rights organizations have described the systematic discrimination against Afghan women as unprecedented in the modern world. What kind of support from the international community would make the greatest difference for women and girls in Afghanistan today? What do you think?
2: I think the United Nations and human rights organizations should create more opportunities for girls and women in Afghanistan, especially through scholarship and online courses. They should also continue talking to Taliban about human rights and education and remind that Afghan girls have ability, talent, and dreams. They are human too. They have the right to go to school and university. I also believe the international community should put more political pressure on the Taliban to change this policy and allow women and girls to study, work, and contribute to society and become more independent. We do not only need words, we really need real actions and real opportunity. I think today, if we live in this country faced with the insecurity or war, it's because of education. Half of the Afghan people are uneducated. They don't know how to speak, how to write, and how to raise their children. It's all because education.
3: And finally, is there anything from your own experience or daily life that you would like our listeners to understand about the reality of living as a woman in Afghanistan today?
2: As we approach 15 August, on the darkest days in Afghanistan recent history, I want people around the world to understand what really means to live as a woman in Afghanistan. I come from a family without much financial support, and I have faced many difficulties, rejections, and closed doors while trying to continue my education. Many times I wished I could be a boy or not born in Afghanistan, because maybe my journey would have been easier. For more than 5 months, I have shared my story and the reality of Afghan girls with people around the world through social media like Instagram, LinkedIn, and others. I speak, and unfortunately, I received negative response, and they hurt me deeply. But I did not give up. I keep knocking on every door because I have a dream and I want to build my future. I received offer from Macquarie University in Australia. I faced financial difficulties. I request people to support me. I collected more than 150 signatures. People around the world who support me, who believe in my story, and they think that I deserve a chance. I'm not doing this because it's easy or I enjoy it. I do it because there is no way. I have no choice more than this. So I honestly and friendly ask and request people, if you're listening to me, please remember one thing. I hope they remember this. Afghan women are not asking for pity, they're asking for a chance to study, to work, and to live freely. We're not asking for something impossible or luxury. These are not something really that we want, luxury things. These are so basic rights. I hope they listen to me and believe in my story.
3: I hope as well. Thank you. And we cross fingers and we'll keep on reminding others that they do not forget girls and women in Afghanistan. Thank you very much.
2: Thank you for you that you create this good radio to share our voice with the world. We're really grateful for this opportunity.
4: 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Am Mikrofon war Melanie Schiller. 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

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Yeah, know what I learned though. Change come, won't shift. Wave come, don't slip. I'm knowing that's it. And if we're not broke, then what's there to fix?

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1: 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Am 15. 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
2: Hello to people who listen to today's radio podcast. I'm very happy for this opportunity to speak with the world. I'm Mahjanat, an Afghan woman. I live in Kabul, Afghanistan. I'm very happy today that I'm in here.
3: Thank you for your time. I mean, we have this interview today because on 15th August 2021, the Taliban regained power in Afghanistan, and this will be tomorrow. And now, 5 years later, women and girls continue to face severe restrictions on their rights, education, employment, and participation in public life. We would like to discuss with you, a woman in Afghanistan, the current situation, role of the international community, and the prospects for change. So thank you. 5 years after the Taliban returned to power, how would you describe the current reality for girls and women in Afghanistan? How have their rights and freedoms changed over these 5 years?
2: These 5 years have not been easy or simple. Afghan girls and women have lost their education, jobs, opportunities, freedom, and many of their dreams. We cannot even move freely or choose our own future, or we cannot go outside without a man. Many restrictions have been imposed on women in the name of religions or security. But despite all of these challenges and difficulties, we are still here, we're still fighting, speak and learn and fight for our future.
3: Afghanistan is now the only country in the world where girls are systematically barred from secondary education and women from attending university. From your perspective, what are the long-term consequences of these policies for Afghan society as a whole?
2: Unfortunately, Afghanistan is the only country in the world where girls are denied secondary education. The consequences are very serious, I think. When half of a society denied education, how can we expect the next generation to build a better future? Afghanistan is losing talented women, teachers, doctors, engineers, and future leaders. And the country will pay the price in the future. Education is not only about getting a job. It helps people understand, respect, and support each other. I strongly believe education is the foundation of a better society and country. If mothers are denied education and also affect the next generation, when a mother is an educated person, how these women can raise a child with more education or knowledge or with strong motivated to contribute to society to develop it? I believe education should be accessible for everyone. And until that day, we will not give up. We will not accept becoming the last education generation in Afghanistan. We will continue to learn and speak about this reality to the world.
3: you know that Germany has resumed direct talks with the Taliban representatives on certain issues, including migration. What message would you like to send to the German government as it shapes its policy towards Afghanistan?
2: My message is simple. Please don't forget Afghan girls and women. And please also remember the people who have made it in Germany. Many of them went through very difficult and dangerous journeys to find safety and a better future. Or they leave their home, their family, to earn more money that make a better life for their families. If Afghanistan had security, freedom, and opportunities, I don't believe many people would be forced to leave their homes or take such a risky journeys. People don't leave their country without a reason. So I hope the German government will not put migration policy above human rights. Please remember the people who are still in danger.
3: You know that the United Nations and many human rights organizations have described the systematic discrimination against Afghan women as unprecedented in the modern world. What kind of support from the international community would make the greatest difference for women and girls in Afghanistan today? What do you think?
2: I think the United Nations and human rights organizations should create more opportunities for girls and women in Afghanistan, especially through scholarship and online courses. They should also continue talking to Taliban about human rights and education and remind that Afghan girls have ability, talent, and dreams. They are human too. They have the right to go to school and university. I also believe the international community should put more political pressure on the Taliban to change this policy and allow women and girls to study, work, and contribute to society and become more independent. We do not only need words, we really need real actions and real opportunity. I think today, if we live in this country faced with the insecurity or war, it's because of education. Half of the Afghan people are uneducated. They don't know how to speak, how to write, and how to raise their children. It's all because education.
3: And finally, is there anything from your own experience or daily life that you would like our listeners to understand about the reality of living as a woman in Afghanistan today?
2: As we approach 15 August, on the darkest days in Afghanistan recent history, I want people around the world to understand what really means to live as a woman in Afghanistan. I come from a family without much financial support, and I have faced many difficulties, rejections, and closed doors while trying to continue my education. Many times I wished I could be a boy or not born in Afghanistan, because maybe my journey would have been easier. For more than 5 months, I have shared my story and the reality of Afghan girls with people around the world through social media like Instagram, LinkedIn, and others. I speak, and unfortunately, I received negative response, and they hurt me deeply. But I did not give up. I keep knocking on every door because I have a dream and I want to build my future. I received offer from Macquarie University in Australia. I face financial difficulties. I request people to support me. I collected more than 150 signatures. People around the world who support me, who believe in my story, and they think that I deserve a chance. I'm not doing this because it's easy or I enjoy it. I do it because there is no way. I have no choice more than this. So I honestly and friendly ask and request people, if you're listening to me, please remember one thing. I hope they remember this. Afghan women are not asking for pity. They're asking for a chance to study, to work, and to live freely. We're not asking for something impossible or luxury. These are not something really that we want, luxury things. These are so basic rights. I hope they listen to me and believe in my story.
3: I hope as well. Thank you. And we cross fingers and we'll keep on reminding others that they do not forget girls and women in Afghanistan. Thank you very much.
2: Thank you for you that you create this good radio to share our voice with the world. We're really grateful for this opportunity.
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The night is teeth and pistons. 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

Hello and welcome to this week's Tunes from Turtle Island. I'm your host, Andrew GJ, and for the next hour I'll be bringing you a selection of Indigenous-made music from the continent of North America. I hope you're all doing well out there, and I hope you're going to enjoy my eclectic selection. I started off the show with the Mohawk artist Shawnee Kish. That was from her new EP called Ride the River, and that track was called Ride at Dawn. I'm going to continue with the Cherokee artist Ken Pomeroy. This is from her EP, Tonight's News, and it's called Sentimental Lady.

And that was the Cree artist from Treaty 8 Territory, Jessa Sky. That was a new single from her. It was called Spiral. And I'm going to change the genre a bit. This is the rock band The Bloodshots, who are made up of Anishinaabe, Cree and Metis musicians. This is a new single from them. It's called Scream.

And that was the band End of Days, whose vocalist and bass player are both Indigenous. They call themselves metal, but that was kind of punky, really, I think. It was from the album Nothing But Hate. The track was called Outro, but it was track 4 of 10. So, yeah, I don't know. But anyway, my next band is called Neon Dreams. Their drummer, Adrian, is Algonquin. And this is a new single from them. It's called Knock It Off, in brackets, Come Over.

0: A long time ago, there was a treacherous winter that tested the will of every living animal. Amongst them was a beautiful bird named Ondeg. His feathers were bright and colorful. His voice was beautiful and loved by all the other animals, but the animals feared they would not last the harsh winter. Ondeg, recognizing his abilities to fly a great distance, had to embark on a near impossible journey. He had to travel to the sun in order to retrieve fire. He flew for days, and when he got to the sun, the creator gave him a branch to light on fire. Creator told Ondeg to hurry back, and during the journey home, the flames had burned Ondeg's feathers and scorched his voice. Luckily for the other animals, Ondeg made it back with the fire, saving them from the harsh winter. Ondeg made a great sacrifice. The flames burned his colorful feathers black, and the smoke left permanent damage to his once beautiful voice. But on a day when the sun is shining and Ondeg is high in the sky, you can still see a glimpse of his colorful feathers close to his chest, a reminder of his sacrifice and bravery.
1: And that was Katie Northbird, who I think is Ojibwe. The track was called Ondeg, and it was the opening track from Thomas X's new album called Always Be Brave. I'll be playing more of that album in upcoming shows. My next track is from the country rock Cree and Mete artist Don Amaro. This is a new single. It's called More Hours in the Night.

gate swings open and I'm flying high. A whirlwind of fury beneath the sky. Every buck and twist, I feel a strain. But I hold on tight through the thrill and the pain.

0: these bulls till we're grey and old.
1: And that was the Cree country outlaw, Jason Chaquita, with a new single called Bull Rider. My next track is from a new 5-track EP called Tulsa from the band Blackbird. This track is called Red Dirt Cookie.

So there you had the indie producer from Toronto, Paper Skies, with his new album Grayscale. That track was called Point of View and it featured the Mohawk artist Semia. Next up, I've got a little bit of metal. This is the four-piece from Gila River Indian Community, Ocean Harvest. This is a new single. It's called Death/Call.

That was the Cree hip-hop artist Ms. Shells. That was a new single. It was called All About You. I'm going to continue with a little bit more hip-hop. This is the Yakima, Chippewa and Cree artist Mystic. This track is called Don't Do It.

And that was the three-piece pop punk band from Philadelphia, Goalkeeper, along with the Mete-led indie band Calling All Captains. That was a new single from them. It was called Big Wave. And next up, I've got the Wet'suwet'en artist Mercedes Brown. This is a track from her recent EP called Light the Fire, and the track is called So What.

And that was the Cree artist Cinematic, spelt with an S, from his album 331. That track was called Moth. My next track is from the label Music Nomad. It's a various artists album and it's called On the Road Montreal. The artist I'm going to play is Maliseet, or Willistigwell. He's from Quebec and he's called Louis Xavier, but his stage name is Olui Sapiai. I think that's how you pronounce it. And the track I'm going to play for you is called, if I can pronounce it properly, which I probably can't, Sik Onoa Saltpon. I'm sure that's completely mangled, along with his name. Please excuse me.

0: And that flute and drum piece was from the Wendat artist Genevieve Gros-Louis and the Apache artist Tony Duncan. It was from the album Where the Sky Meets the Earth, and the track was called Clear Air. I'm almost at the end of the show. I'm going to leave you with the Abenaki singer-songwriter Mimi Obonsawin, along with the Canadian singer and fiddle Miranda Mulholland. This track is called Worthy, and it's from Mimi's new album called Evoke. I hope you've enjoyed my eclectic mix, and I hope you come and join me again, as I'll be here next week, same time, same channel. But until then...
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0: Hello, babies. This is a man in the moon.
5: We do things like this.
0: I don't know.

first, but after the verse you will understand why you are the worst MC in the cypher. I be the best, B-E-S-T, yo, why please make me understand the M-I-C, P-U-M-A-S-E-V-E-N, yo, R-A-Y-S-U-N in the front, sun raw. Third universe, check it out, yo, mic sooner burst. Check it out, y'all. Interdimension. What's up? Interdimension. Let me mention my beats in suspension. Intervention. Everywhere across the globe, unravel what's inside of the robe. Is a Jedi master wielding the force of power, dropping every hour, every single second I devour another MC. Understand that my mic, yo, son, we need. Traveling from city to city on the VUS or either PLANE. That's the plane, astro plane. Checking my shit, so black, yo, flame keeps going out of the lighter. Oh, what's up, inciter? When I light up another cat up with the lion. Check it out, light in the raw. What's up, the sun raw? Check out my style, like in the middle of deep space. It's ice, yo, I just place my windows down. I got the sound pumping at the stereo. Check it out, I'm rolling through this whole city. It's like all day.

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Serve life. 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Always positive in this place. 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I'm all SRBU. 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What's up, moms? Creator, yo, what's up, yo? The fader. Cross by Mr. DJ, yo, DJ, keep playing it, hey. Sunray, don't need no DJ, I will display the true skill. That's right, will not bite, take it out, yo, never recite another cat on a mic. You try to act up, yo, you're gonna get smacked up. What's up, step into the seven back up, yo, don't step up, you will get swept up, yo. It's on this show, it's a joy.